0: Still tempted to sing along with some of Bugs Bunny's lyrics there to the overture to The Barber of Seville by Gioachino Rossini. That was the National Philharmonic Orchestra, conducted by Riccardo Chailly.
1: This week on Sounds Choral, we will be celebrating the 50th anniversary of the Portland State University Chamber Choir, who gave their very first performance on May 19, 1976, listening to their recordings of Velio Tormis and Erich's Eschenwald. I hope you can join me, Ethan Sperry, the Barry Stoll Professor of Choral Music at Portland State University, this Sunday afternoon at 2, with an encore broadcast Tuesday afternoon at 3 on the award-winning Sounds Choral, heard exclusively here on the Classical Network and WWFM.org.
2: Labor Day marks the unofficial end of summer, but it also heralds getting back into familiar routines. 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
0: You know how Walt Whitman wrote, "I contain multitudes"? Well, Bernard Crusell contained multiple countries. Born and raised in Finland, and then he spent a good bit of his life and career in neighboring Sweden, so history has made him a hyphenate. Crusell is often referred to as a Swedish-Finnish composer. Here is his clarinet concerto, number 28. It's played by Thea King. She's the clarinet soloist here with the London Symphony Orchestra.

0: clarinetist Thea King playing her second instrument there. She was a pianist to start. She was joined by the London Symphony Orchestra, conducted by Alan Francis, for the Clarinet Concerto No. 28 by Bernhard Crusell.
1: It's difficult to overstate the central role that WWFM plays in our lives. We have it on from the moment we get up almost till the moment we go to bed. And we have never, ever failed to find education, enlightenment, enjoyment, pleasure, and just the sheer joy of listening to the music and the deep knowledge that the hosts are able to share with us in such an accessible and such an enjoyable fashion.
2: The classical stations have had a harder time succeeding commercially. Having the public radio backbone or the public radio foundation and getting the support of the members is very important to continue to assure us that stations like WWFM have a future.
1: I'm Joanne Schneider.
2: And I'm Paul Schneider.
1: We're from Langhorne, PA, and we are proud members of
2: the Classical Network.
0: I'm Aaron Kane. It's great to be with you. Maria Dueñas is a 23-year-old violinist and composer, and she grew up in Spain and has begun an international career while still studying music in Germany and in Austria. Not sure if she's still a student, but she does already have an exclusive recording contract with a record label. She was born in Granada, on the opposite side of the Iberian Peninsula, from the Basque region that Pablo de Sarasate captures in this Basque Caprice. Maria Dueñas joined here by pianist Itamar Golan.

0: One of the final compositions by Victor Ullmann. That was Don Quixote Dances the Fandango. And we heard the Gürzenich Orchestra Cologne, conducted by James Conlon.
1: We're heading to the Vienna State Opera on this week's Sunday Opera for Die Fledermaus, starring Jonas Kaufmann and Diana Damrau. Hello, this is Michael Kanacki. Join us for Die Fledermaus, followed by an unfinished ballet of Strauss about Cinderella. That all begins this Sunday at 3 right here at the Classical Network and at wwfm.org.

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1: Have you noticed that when you turn on the radio, most of the time, you're joining something in progress? A piece of music, a conversation, a story. You feel like you might be missing some context, but you're drawn in almost immediately. Isn't listening to music always joining a conversation in progress? Musicians conversing with other musicians, composers communicating with the musicians and with us. A conversation between the past and our present. When she wrote this music, Anna Klein was thinking a lot about musical lineage, a conversation between mentor and student, a conversation you can join later this hour.

0: The Danish String Quartet performing their arrangement of a very, very old traditional Danish tune. It showed up around the year 1300 or so. Drømte mig en drøm I nat. I dreamed a dream last night.
1: Yes, we have no bananas, but CDs I've got. Hi there, this is Bill McLaughlin of Exploring Music, and I get CDs from musician friends, from managers, from publishers, from record labels. 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
0: Anna Klein wrote this double concerto for two violins and string orchestra with two specific violinists in mind, Jennifer Coe and her mentor at the Curtis Institute, Jamie Laredo. Klein has described this music as a meditation on musical lineage, the transfer of musical knowledge and inspiration from one generation to the next. This time, a different pair of violinists shared their knowledge and inspiration, Colin Jacobson and Pekka Kuusisto, joining The Knights for Prince of Clouds by Anna Klein.

0: the Philadelphia Orchestra, conducted by Eugene Ormandy. That was the Barcarolle from the ballet Sebastian by Giancarlo Menotti.
1: Hello, this is Michael Kanacki.
2: And this is Ted Ott.
1: We hope you'll join us in the Dress Circle this Sunday evening from 7 to 8 Eastern, when this week we are looking at some of the shows that opened in the month of September, but this time we are focusing on opening numbers and overtures from some operettas.
2: And they include Robin Hood, The Red Mill, Sweethearts, The Chocolate Soldier, Blossom Time, The Vagabond King, The New Moon, and Wiener Blut.
1: That's overtures and opening numbers from operettas this Sunday from 7 to 8 on The Dress Circle.
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0: Olivia Belli wrote that music for the organist we just heard perform it, Anna Lapwood. That was Limina Luminis, Threshold of Light.
1: Some Carpathian sketches, a Sansal piece premiere, a virtuosic sonata from Canada, and new organs at the Cathedral in Sioux Falls and Brigham Young University, all showcased in live performances. Delight in Organists in Concert, this week on Pipe Dreams from American Public Media. I'm Michael Barone. I hope you'll be listening.
2: That's Pipe Dreams, Monday morning at 11 on the Classical Network. 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
0: She didn't come from a musical family, but young Amelia Meyer changed that. She started piano lessons at age 7, and she liked to change her assignments, altering the music she was given to practice, improvising so thoroughly and so often that her teacher got testy. One day he said, "Look, if you're going to keep doing that, you might as well just make up your own songs." If that was a bluff, Amelia called it. She did start writing her own songs, and sonatas, and trios, and quartets, and overtures, and symphonies. I'm Aaron Kane. The first symphony, by Amelia Meyer, is coming up in about 15 minutes. Here's a slight alteration of some of Beethoven's music, something he originally wrote for two violins and a cello, fleshed out just a bit here by the L'Orfeo Baroque Orchestra.

0: Summer Night on the River by Frederick Delius. That was the London Philharmonic Orchestra there, conducted by Vernon Handley. Up next, a symphony by a woman who's sometimes called the female Beethoven. I'd like to lobby for Beethoven being called the male Emilia Meyer. Stay tuned.
1: 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I hope you can join me, Ethan Sperry, the Barry Stoll Professor of Choral Music at Portland State University, this Sunday afternoon at 2, with an encore broadcast Tuesday afternoon at 3 on the award-winning Sounds Choral, heard exclusively here on the Classical Network and WWFM.org.
2: We're heading to the Vienna State Opera on this week's Sunday Opera for Die Fledermaus, starring Jonas Kaufmann and Diana Damrau. 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
0: It seems that everything and everybody has just got to have a nickname. Emilia Meyer is sometimes nicknamed the female Beethoven. She studied for a little while with Karl Loewe, whose nickname was the Schubert of North Germany. Loewe did say something to Emilia Meyer that I think is important to remember. "Such a God-given talent has not been bestowed upon any other person I know. Not any other woman, any other person." Here is the Symphony No. 1 by Emilia Meyer.

0: The Symphony No. 1 in C minor by Emilia Meyer, played there by the North German Radio Philharmonic, conducted by Leo McFall.
1: 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You'll hear gems of the piano repertoire performed by pianists of the golden age of pianism and the great performers of today. That's The Piano Matters, every Sunday at noon on the Classical Network.

0: clarinetist Sabina Meyer with the Berlin Philharmonic, conducted by Claudio Abbado. That was the Premiere Rhapsody by Claude Debussy.
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0: So many different emotions packed into that one symphonic movement. It almost seems that the word tragic, which was Gustav Mahler's nickname for the symphony, doesn't really cover it. That was the Andante movement from his Symphony No. 6, played there by the Atlanta Symphony Orchestra, conducted by Yoel Levy. Maurice Ravel remembers fallen friends in a minute.
1: This Monday evening at 8, we bring you a very special musical event that took place back in May in Princeton University Chapel, presented by the Westminster Choir College of Rider University to honor the graduating class of 2026, but also to celebrate the 100th anniversary of Westminster. The choirs, along with Symphony in C, perform many works long associated with this august institution, as well as works from new choral composers. This marked the last appearance of Donald Nally leading the Westminster Choir, and we'll hear from Dean of the Westminster College of Media and Performing Arts at Rider University, Jason Vodica, about the future of Westminster moving forward. I'm David Ozenberg, and I hope you can join me this Monday evening at 8 with an encore broadcast the following Saturday afternoon at 2 for 100 years of Westminster Choir College, a celebration only here on the multi-award-winning WWFM, the Classical Network, and WWFM.org.
0: Maurice Ravel served in the First World War. He was an ambulance driver, mainly. After it was over, he wrote a musical tribute to some of his friends who gave their lives in the war. He called it Le Tombeau de Couperin, so it was also Ravel's tribute to a musical legacy, handed down over the generations since the 1700s. But this music is no dirge. It's mostly quite happy. It's a celebration of who his friends had been. Le Tombeau de Couperin by Maurice Ravel, played here by the Sinfonia of London.

0: piece for cello and piano by Nadia Boulanger, played there by one of her last students, Emil Naumoff. He was playing piano with cellist Roland Pidoux.
1: Hello, this is Michael Kanacki.
2: And this is Ted Ott.
1: We hope you'll join us in the Dress Circle this Sunday evening from 7 to 8 Eastern, when this week we are looking at some of the shows that opened in the month of September, but this time we are focusing on opening numbers and overtures from some operettas.
2: And they include Robin Hood, The Red Mill, Sweethearts, The Chocolate Soldier, Blossom Time, The Vagabond King, The New Moon, and Wiener Blut.
1: That's overtures and opening numbers from operettas this Sunday from 7 to 8 on the Dress Circle.
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0: Finally, this hour, music to conjure up the landscape of the far, far north. This is by Finnish composer Outi Tarkiainen, and it's called Midnight Sun Variations.

0: music from Lapland in the far north of Sweden, where I'm pretty sure the sun is up right now. That was called Midnight Sun Variations by Finnish composer Outi Tarkiainen, played there by the Finnish Radio Symphony Orchestra, conducted by Nicholas Collin.
1: This week on Sounds Choral, we will be celebrating the 50th anniversary of the Portland State University Chamber Choir, who gave their very first performance on May 19, 1976, listening to their recordings of Velio Tormis and Erik's Eschenwald. I hope you can join me, Ethan Sperry, the Barry Stoll Professor of Choral Music at Portland State University, this Sunday afternoon at 2, with an encore broadcast Tuesday afternoon at 3 on the award-winning Sounds Choral, heard exclusively here on the Classical Network and WWFM.org.
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0: Pathétique. It no longer means what it used to mean. Today, the word in English would be, yes, pathetic. A word you might use to describe someone or something that is miserable, inadequate, disappointing. But when Tchaikovsky used that word for the name of this symphony, it meant something else. Sad, sure, but also stirring, moving. Something that can reach through your feelings rather than your rational thoughts. I'm Aaron Kane. Get your pathos ready for the Symphony No. 6 by Tchaikovsky in just a few minutes. With that symphony by Tchaikovsky only a few minutes away, let's hear something by another Russian composer, Pavel Chesnikov. This is a setting of the Cherubic Hymn, sung by members of Conspirare,

0: A pianist we'll not soon forget, playing a waltz that we certainly haven't forgotten yet either. The Forgotten Waltz No. 1 by Franz Liszt, played there by André Watts.
1: Labor Day marks the unofficial end of summer, but it also heralds getting back into familiar routines. This American holiday calls for American sacred choral and organ music, which we'll enjoy on the next with Heart and Voice. Great works by Dan Locklear, Aaron Copland, and Stephen Paulus, among others. I'm Peter Dubois, and I hope you'll join me.
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0: The Sonata Mexicana of Manuel Ponce, Cecilio Pereira was the soloist. In just a moment, we head to England, France, and Spain, thanks to Claude Debussy.
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0: I'm Bonnie North. Thanks so much for hanging out with me. In the decade before the First World War, Claude Debussy wrote his images for orchestra. It took him 7 years to complete them, and he originally intended for it to be for two pianos. But as he worked on it, he decided it was better as an orchestral piece. It has three sections, each representing a country that were Claude Debussy's favorites, and we'll hear the Rotterdam Philharmonic Orchestra, led by Jukka-Pekka Saaristo.

0: The images for orchestra by Claude Debussy, representing his favorite countries, England, Spain, and France. The Rotterdam Philharmonic Orchestra was led by Jukka-Pekka Saarasta. I'm Bonnie North. It's been a pleasure having your company. Thanks for joining.
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1: Ottorino Respighi loved old things. 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

0: The Los Angeles Chamber Orchestra, led by Sir Neville Mariner, with Ottorino Respighi's Ancient Airs and Dances, Suite No. 2. I'm Bonnie North. Thanks for joining me.
1: 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Hello, this is Michael Kanacki. Join us for Die Fledermaus, followed by an unfinished ballet of Strauss about Cinderella. 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
1: This Monday evening at 8, we bring you a very special musical event that took place back in May in Princeton University Chapel, presented by the Westminster Choir College of Rider University to honor the graduating class of 2026, but also to celebrate the 100th anniversary of Westminster. The choirs, along with Symphony in C, perform many works long associated with this august institution, as well as works from new choral composers. This marked the last appearance of Donald Nally leading the Westminster Choir, and we'll hear from Dean of the Westminster College of Media and Performing Arts at Rider University, Jason Vodica, about the future of Westminster moving forward. I'm David Ozenberg, and I hope you can join me this Monday evening at 8 with an encore broadcast the following Saturday afternoon at 2 for 100 Years of Westminster Choir College, a celebration only here on the multi-award-winning WWFM The Classical Network and WWFM.org.
2: I'm Bonnie North. Thanks so much for spending some time with me and with classical music. A harp concerto written by a bassoonist comes your way a bit later this hour, as does some music by Rossini that is not operatic. We'll start with music by American composer William Dawson, who's mostly known today for his contributions to African-American choral music. But in 1934, he premiered one of the earliest symphonies to be written by a Black American composer. In it, he fuses African-American spirituals and folk music with the European symphonic form. This is what is known as his Negro Folk Symphony, Oh Let Me Shine, Shine Like a Morning Star. Arthur Fagan leads the Vienna Radio Symphony Orchestra.

0: Ernst Eichner's Harp Concerto No. 1, performed by Silke Eichhorn and the Kurpfalz Chamber Orchestra. I'm Bonnie North. Thanks for joining me.
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1: 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I hope you can join me, Ethan Sperry, the Barry Stoll Professor of Choral Music at Portland State University, this Sunday afternoon at 2, with an encore broadcast Tuesday afternoon at 3 on the award-winning Sounds Choral, heard exclusively here on the Classical Network and WWFM.org.
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3: Hello there, I'm Bonnie North. Thanks so much for joining me. A bit later this hour, we will hear from Mauro Giuliani, one of the great writers for the guitar. And we'll also hear from American composer Marion Bauer. But if you are best known for one thing, I suppose the opera Hansel and Gretel would not be a bad choice. But Engelbert Humperdinck, the composer, not the British singer, wrote a lot more than just one opera. This is the first of two Shakespeare suites. It's performed by the Bamberg Symphony Orchestra, Carl Anton Rickenbacher conducting.

0: The third guitar concerto of Mauro Giuliani, Angel Romero the soloist, joined by the English Chamber Orchestra. I'm Bonnie North. Thanks for joining me.
1: Labor Day marks the unofficial end of summer, but it also heralds getting back into familiar routines. This American holiday calls for American sacred choral and organ music, which we'll enjoy on the next with Heart and Voice. Great works by Dan Locklear, Aaron Copland, and Stephen Paulus, among others. I'm Peter Dubois, and I hope you'll join me.
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3: One piano, two pieces, six hands. That's a lot of bodies to crowd onto one piano bench. Maybe it helps if all three performers are named Alexander.

0: Summer by Frank Bridge. James Judd led the New Zealand Symphony Orchestra. I'm Bonnie North. Thanks for joining me.
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0: And Eric Eschenwald. I hope you can join me, Ethan Sperry, the Barry Stoll Professor of Choral Music at Portland State University, this Sunday afternoon at 2, with an encore broadcast Tuesday afternoon at 3 on the award-winning Sounds Choral, heard exclusively here on the Classical Network and WWFM.org.
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4: American composer Amy Beach was a child prodigy. She could sing complete songs at the age of 1, and she could harmonize when she was 2. This is her prelude on an old folk tune, The Fair Hills of Ayr, Joanne Polk performs.

0: The Holberg Suite by Edvard Grieg wraps up our time together this hour. The Orpheus Chamber Orchestra performed. I'm Bonnie North. It's been such a pleasure having your company for classical music. Thanks for joining me. Hope you have a great day.
1: We're heading to the Vienna State Opera on this week's Sunday Opera for Die Fledermaus, starring Jonas Kaufmann and Diana Damrau. Hello, this is Michael Kanacki. Join us for Die Fledermaus, followed by an unfinished ballet of Strauss about Cinderella. 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

0: Sure, you just heard the Chicago Symphony Orchestra conducted by George Schulte doing Franz Liszt, Mephisto Waltz No. 1, Dance in the Village Inn.
1: 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I hope you can join me, Ethan Sperry, the Barry Stoll Professor of Choral Music at Portland State University, this Sunday afternoon at 2, with an encore broadcast Tuesday afternoon at 3 on the award-winning Sounds Choral, heard exclusively here on the Classical Network and WWFM.org.
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3: This Monday evening at 8, we bring you a very special musical event that took place back in May in Princeton University Chapel, presented by the Westminster Choir College of Rider University to honor the graduating class of 2026, but also to celebrate the 100th anniversary of Westminster. The choirs, along with Symphony in C, perform many works long associated with this august institution, as well as works from new choral composers. This marked the last appearance of Donald Nally leading the Westminster Choir, and we'll hear from Dean of the Westminster College of Media.

Performing Arts at Rider University, Jason Vodica, about the future of Westminster moving forward. I'm David Ozenberg, and I hope you can join me this Monday evening at 8 with an encore broadcast the following Saturday afternoon at 2 for 100 Years of Westminster Choir College, a celebration only here on the multi-award-winning WWFM, the Classical Network, and WWFM.org.

0: 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That was the French National Orchestra and George Enescu.
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0: Wonderful guitar work there featuring Sharon Isbin with the Zurich Chamber Orchestra, conducted by Howard Griffiths. That was Vivaldi's Guitar Concerto. Got one for two horns coming up from Franz Joseph Haydn. And next, it's something of a spiritual nature. It is, after all, Sunday.
1: Labor Day marks the unofficial end of summer, but it also heralds getting back into familiar routines. 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Great works by Dan Locklear, Aaron Copland, and Stephen Paulus, among others. I'm Peter Dubois, and I hope you'll join me.
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3: 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Hello, this is Michael Kanacki. Join us for Die Fledermaus, followed by an unfinished ballet of Strauss about Cinderella. 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

0: Herman Bauman and Timothy Brown. I did it again. I keep wanting to call him Timphany. It's Timothy Brown and Academy of St. Martin in the Fields. Iona Brown conducted. That was a concerto for two horns by Franz Joseph Haydn. I'm Kevin O'Connor. 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

0: Those were noble and sentimental waltzes composed by Maurice Ravel. That was Jan-Pascal Tortelier conducting the Ulster Orchestra.
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0: Except for that clarinet, those Renaissance Scottish dances could almost be period. Usually you find them modernized. That was done by Peter Maxwell Davies. He was also conducting the Scottish Chamber Orchestra. When we come back, we'll have a string quartet from Mr. Beethoven.
1: Some Carpathian sketches, a Essential Piece premiere, a virtuosic sonata from Canada, and new organs at the Cathedral in Sioux Falls and Brigham Young University, all showcased in live performances. Delight in organists in concert this week on Pipe Dreams from American Public Media. I'm Michael Barone. 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
3: 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I'm Peter Dubois, and I hope you'll join me.
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0: Beethoven purposely used the string quartet to take on the establishment, though he idolized Mozart and Haydn. They were part of that to him. He'd been hiding his growing deafness for a while at this period, and doing something radically new would deflect that, he felt certain. With six of them, he really seemed bound to prove himself. They made people take notice with a vengeance. Here's his string quartet number 6, played by the Emerson String Quartet.

0: There we had a very exciting string quartet, number 6, and Beethoven composed that. We heard the Emerson String Quartet in performance. Coming up in just a few seconds, we'll have work from Bedřich Smetana. One of his most popular.
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0: Another Czech composer so fond of his homeland, he wrote works, good ones, as odes to them. Let's think about Dvořák, too. That was the Moldau from My Country, Bedřich Smetana, Libor Pešek, and the Royal Liverpool Philharmonic Orchestra.
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2: 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You'll hear gems of the piano repertoire performed by pianists of the golden age of pianism and the great performers of today. 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

0: Not all that often that you get to hear a concerto for an oboe d'amore, and even more rare that the concerto is for two oboe d'amore. We heard Hans-Peter Westermann and Pete Daunt play those oboe d'amores with Camerata Cologne, the music by Georg Philipp Telemann.
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2: And they include Robin Hood, The Red Mill, Sweethearts, The Chocolate Soldier, Blossom Time, The Vagabond King, The New Moon, and Wiener Blut.
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0: This is music by English composer York Bowen for pianissimo legato playing and melody from his 12 studies.

0: From the very beginning of that piece of music, it's a really hard piece to play and requires an orchestra of virtuosos. After a rehearsal for the original premiere of that music, Don Juan by Richard Strauss, one of the horn players famously cried out, "Dear God, what sin have we committed for you to send us this rod for our backs?" That orchestra of virtuosos we just heard was the Berlin Philharmonic, led by conductor Gustavo Dudamel, and Don Juan by Richard Strauss.
1: Labor Day marks the unofficial end of summer, but it also heralds getting back into familiar routines. This American holiday calls for American sacred choral and organ music, which we'll enjoy on the next with Heart and Voice. Great works by Dan Locklear, Aaron Copland, and Stephen Paulus, among others. I'm Peter Dubois, and I hope you'll join me.
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3: We're heading to the Vienna State Opera on this week's Sunday Opera for Die Fledermaus, starring Jonas Kaufmann and Diana Damrau. 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
0: The Dresden Philharmonic plays music here by Franz Liszt. It's his Symphonic Poem No. 7.

0: It's music by Franz Liszt called Festlang, his symphonic poem number 7. Michel Plasson conducted the Dresden Philharmonic. I'm Jeline Kahn, and I hope you're enjoying the music and that your weekend is going well. Hopefully it's a long holiday weekend for you and you're enjoying some time with family and friends. Thanks a lot for spending time here to enjoy classical music with me. Everywhere you turn, there is noise, and it can be hard to escape. 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
2: 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Thank you.

up, up and away, and we're off again to another show, The Piano Matters. I'm your host, David Dubal, and I hope I have programmed to your delight. I have lots, I think, of the best stuff for you. And from such giants as Cortot, Janis, Edwin Fischer, Arthur Rubinstein, and more. So don't miss a note. We know about the piano, but let's speak now of the clarinet. Why? No reason. But the clarinet matters too. André Gretry, he's a forgotten composer, wrote this in his memoirs. The clarinet is suited to the expression of sorrow. And even when it plays a merry air, there is a suggestion of sadness about it. If I were to dance in a prison, I should wish to do so to the accompaniment of a clarinet. Isn't that charming? You know, it would be great to start your child as soon as possible on a clarinet and the piano. But now, let's get to the king of literatures and open with one of my pet composers. How I love Domenico Scarlatti, 1685-1757. The greatest harpsichordist, probably, that ever lived. What I have chosen of Scarlatti is his Cat's Fugue. And it's quite a pet, this little wondrous beast. This is the sonata in G minor, called The Cat's Fugue by Scarlatti, K30. The player is Valerie Tryon.

And so it was The Cat's Fugue by Domenico Scarlatti, the son of the opera composer Alessandro, who was once much more famous than the son. And it was in the hands and heart, of course, of Valerie Tryon. In 2 Samuel, it says, David, the sweet psalmist of Israel. James Bowl Naylor, speaking of King David and King Solomon, said, King David and King Solomon led merry, merry lives with many, many lady friends and many, many wives. And when old age crept on them with many, many qualms, King Solomon wrote the Proverbs, and of course, King David wrote the Psalms. Let's turn to one of the most imaginative artists ever to negotiate a piano, Alfred Cortot. How I idolize him. He was intoxicated by his own inspiration. At times, he's the most inspired and visionary pianist born in the late 19th century. We're going to listen to Liszt's concert paraphrase on Verdi's Rigoletto. Here is Lord Alfred Cortot.

I call him Lord because, like Odysseus, he is the Lord of men. It's Cortot playing the Rigoletto paraphrase by Liszt, always with those inimitable touches. This is David Dubald in The Piano Matters. Beethoven is our man at this moment, and I'm going to have you listen to Beethoven's sonata in A-flat, opus 26. Believe it or not, it's not a sonata form, and it's the only one of his 32 sonatas which has no movement in sonata form. It opens with a beautiful set of variations, and you're going to hear them played by Wilhelm Kempff.

Wilhelm Kempf, born all the way back in 1892 and lived past 90 and productive till the end, played for us the, and so lyrically, the variations from Beethoven's Sonata, Opus 26 in A-flat, the first Beethoven sonata, believe it or not, that was ever played in the United States. Russell Hoban wrote this: "If the past cannot teach the present, and the father cannot teach the son, then history need not have bothered to go on, and the world has wasted a great deal of time." What did you think about that interesting point of view? Byron Janis has just walked in, and we are going to listen to him in one of the great Chopin nocturnes. To me, it's like a sinister night in Venice. It's in C-sharp minor, Opus 27, number 1.

Chopin wrote 19 nocturnes, and one of the very greatest is the one you just heard Byron Janis play, Opus 27, number 1 in C sharp minor by the Polish bard Chopin. This is The Piano Matters, and I am very pleased that everyone on our joyous planet has heard the show at least once. Perhaps they will contribute some bread, meaning some dough, meaning some money, to continue bringing us such fine programs as I hope this and many, many others that the great people here produce. A dose of Bach daily can be as valuable as anything I can think of. Edwin Fischer was a renowned pianist. Born in Switzerland, it seemed that all who came in contact with him were musically touched. I'm giving you now the Prelude and Fugue, number 4 in C-sharp minor, from the first book of The Well-Tempered Keyboard.

The fourth prelude and fugue from The Well-Tempered Clavier. C-sharp minor the key. The pianist Edwin Fischer, born in 1886, the year Liszt died. And he studied with a Liszt pupil, Martin Krause. Another great pianist that studied with Krause was Claudio Arrau. We're listening to The Piano Matters, and I'd like you to revel in this 2 minutes. It's an old recording, but precious, by a Busoni pupil, Attilka Freund, F-R-E-U-N-D. You may not know her work, but it's very, very fine playing, and it's the A-flat intermezzo, You May Be Moved, by Brahms.

the tender-hearted intermezzo A-flat by Brahms, opus 76, number 3, in a performance that really has a tradition behind it. It was a Telka Freund. Seymour Hicks thought this. He said, "You will recognize, my boy, the first sign of age. It is when you go out into the streets of London and realize for the first time how young the policemen look." The piano matters, and Mozart matters for sure. We're going to listen to the magical finale of the 17th Concerto in G Major, K453. The performer, Dmitri Bashkirov, who in 1966 teamed up with the conductor Rudolf Barshai, who heads the Moscow Chamber Orchestra.

It was the last movement of Mozart's G major concerto. Glorious piece of music. The only one he wrote in that key, by the way. Rudolf Barschai conducted the Moscow Chamber Orchestra, and the soloist was Dmitri Bashkirov. Did you know that the words of Shine On Harvest Moon was written by Jack Norworth? And I think the music was written by his wife, Nora Bays Norworth. It's good party conversation. Well, let's have a party. I'm constantly not invited, it seems, to any party. I wonder why. Oh, would I like to know. Or maybe there's no parties anymore. That's probably it, because someone must want to invite me to a party. Oh, shine on, harvest moon, up in the sky. I ain't had no lovin' since April, January, June, or July. Girjeff says there is a war going on at the present moment. What does it signify? It signifies several millions of sleeping people are trying to destroy several millions of other sleeping people. They would not do that, of course, if they were to wake up. I have a hot number for you. Faye's Ritual Dance of Fire, and it's played by Arthur Rubinstein. Have you ever seen the movie Carnegie Hall with his hands going up and down? It was one of his favorite encores. What an extraordinary performance he gave. This is from a 1947 recording, for those interested in such things.

Faya's Ritual Dance of Fire, played by Arthur Rubinstein. Are you ready for Mark Salman, S-A-L-M-A-N, on the Great Composers label, playing an all Chopin disc? Well, let's hear him in the very popular and very difficult Etude in G-flat major, Opus 10, No. 5. Yes, it's the Black Key Etude.

Chopin, 1810, 1849. How did he do it in only 39 years? Every work so meticulous, so perfect. This is a perfect work we just heard Mark Salmon play so well, the Black Key Etude. Oh, I hope you will join us next week, the same time, the same station, for another edition of The Piano Matters. I hope you enjoyed the works today, the tremendous artists we had of the 88 keys. In his book on love, G.K. Chesterton writes this: "The modern world seems to have no notion of preserving different things side by side, of allowing its proper and proportionate place to each, of saving the whole varied heritage of culture. It has no notion except that of simplifying something by destroying nearly everything." This is David Dubal. Thank you for listening.

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1: 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I hope you can join me, Ethan Sperry, the Barry Stoll Professor of Choral Music at Portland State University, this Sunday afternoon at 2, with an encore broadcast Tuesday afternoon at 3 on the award-winning Sounds Choral, heard exclusively here on the Classical Network and WWFM.org.

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Hello and welcome to With Heart and Voice, a program that celebrates the rich heritage of sacred choral and organ music. I'm Peter Dubois, and I'm delighted to be your host for the next hour of wonderful listening. Thanks for joining me. Labor Day marks something like the unofficial end of summer, even though several weeks remain of the season, but it also heralds getting back into familiar patterns and routines. This uniquely American holiday, which originated in the late 19th century labor movement, calls for American sacred choral and organ music. On today's edition of With Heart and Voice, we'll enjoy great works by Dan Locklear, Aaron Copland, and Stephen Paulus, among others. We'll begin with the great hymn, Come Labor On. The text is by Jane Laurie Borthwick from the Free Church of Scotland, written in the mid-19th century. In 1916, T. Tertius Noble composed the tune Ora Labora for this text, and it became the unofficial theme song for the soon-to-be-formed St. Thomas Choir School in New York. We'll hear stirring singing of this gorgeous hymn, taken from the solemn requiem given in 2012 for Jerry Hancock, former organist and master of the choir at St. Thomas. John Scott directs with Frederick Teardo at the organ.

Variations on Ora Labora by Jerry Hancock was performed by Todd Wilson on the Arendts Memorial Organ at St. Thomas Church, Fifth Avenue in New York. Earlier, we heard the singing of the hymn, Come Labor On, to the tune Ora Labora, taken from the solemn Requiem for Jerry Hancock in 2012. John Scott led the choir and congregation of St. Thomas Church with Frederick Teardo at the organ. 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American folk tunes began to be notated in the early 19th century into what was known as shape notes, which gave an indication of pitch corresponding to the various syllables of the musical scale. These shape note melodies spread quickly among singing communities throughout the South in rural areas of the country. One tune, Restoration, set a text by Joseph Hart, I Will Arise and Go to Jesus. We'll hear it in an arrangement by Kenneth Dake, who leads the Marble Sanctuary Choir from Marble Collegiate Church in New York.

Kenneth Dake led the Marble Sanctuary Choir in his own arrangement of I Will Arise and Go to Jesus. Labor Day not only marks a transition from summer leisure into fall routines, but can also have an effect of fostering a sense of reflection, captured in our next selection, which sets the text of the Beatitudes as well as calls to mind those who have come before us. Dan Locklear's composition Remembrance is performed by Sospiri, directed by Christopher Watson, with organist Jeremy Cole. Soloist is George Paris, with trumpeter Ellie Lovegrove.

Remembrance by Dan Locklear was performed by Sospiri under the direction of Christopher Watson. Jeremy Cole played the organ with trumpeter Ellie Lovegrove. Aaron Copland's music exudes so much of the American ethos and spirit. His two sets of old American songs for solo voice captured this spirit beautifully. And next we'll hear a choral arrangement of his setting of Zion's Walls performed by the Tudor Choir. Doug Fullington directs.

The Tudor Choir sang Aaron Copland's setting of Zion's Walls in an arrangement for mixed voices. Doug Fullington directed. You're listening to With Heart and Voice. The Tudor Choir sings again next in Virgil Thomson's beloved setting of the 23rd Psalm in Isaac Watts' paraphrase, My Shepherd Will Supply My Need, to the tune Resignation.

The hymn tune Resignation, arranged for organ and viola by Kenneth Dake, who performed with violist Lawrence Dutton. Earlier, we heard that same tune setting a paraphrase of Psalm 23, In My Shepherd Will Supply My Need by Virgil Thompson. Doug Fullington led the Tudor Choir. Among the younger generation of American composers, Kersten Kooman has had a prolific and profound impact on music in many genres, including sacred choral music. His energetic setting of Psalm 66, Be Joyful in God, is next, performed by the Choir of Royal Holloway. Rupert Goff conducts with Samuel Rathbone at the organ.

Psalm 66, Be Joyful in God by Carson Kuman. The choir of Royal Holloway was led by Rupert Goff. In more recent decades, Stephen Paulus perhaps built on the American ethos of Aaron Copland with a number of his settings of quintessential American texts and tunes. The Old Church comes from a set of six prairie songs he composed in 2001. It conjures up, in his words, farm picnics, bitterly cold winters, and the smell of summer. Dale Worland leads the Dale Worland Singers.

Dale Warland led the Dale Warland Singers in The Old Church by Stephen Paulus. You're listening to With Heart and Voice. Another piece Stephen Paulus wrote in 2001 sets a text by frequent collaborator Michael Dennis Brown to the shape note tune Prospect. The road home brings a sense of poignant emotion not unlike that of a spiritual. The choir of Royal Holloway sings, led by Rupert Goff. Soloist is Leilani Barrett.

The Road Home by Stephen Paulus. Robert Goff led the choir of Royal Holloway in this modern classic. Soloist was Leilani Barrett. The compositional style of Morton Lauritsen has influenced an entire generation of American composers in recent years, whether they studied with him directly or just have been inspired by the close harmony, long phrases, and sometimes angular melodic writing of his choral works in particular. Among his most iconic works is a setting of a poem by James Agee, Sure on This Shining Night. We'll hear it performed by the Susquehanna Chorale, directed by Linda L. Tedford.

The Susquehanna Chorale, led by Linda Tedford, sang Sure on This Shining Night by Morton Lauridsen. Calvin Hampton was a unique voice in American sacred music in the 20th century and was known for his brilliant organ transcriptions performed at his famous concerts at midnight on Fridays at Calvary Church in New York. From his original work, Suite No. 1, we'll listen to the opening movement, Fanfares, which presents different divisions of the organ in dialogue. Kenneth Dake performs at the Marble Collegiate Church.

Thank you for joining me for today's program as we've listened to music to mark Labor Day. I hope you've enjoyed the selections I've chosen and found them to be uplifting and inspiring. 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
1: We're heading to the Vienna State Opera on this week's Sunday Opera for Die Fledermaus, starring Jonas Kaufmann and Diana Damrau. 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

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I'm David Ozenberg, and I hope you can join me this Monday evening at 8 with an encore broadcast the following Saturday afternoon at 2 for 100 Years of Westminster Choir College, a celebration only here on the multi-award-winning WWFM The Classical Network and WWFM.org.

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1: Hello, and welcome to Sounds Choral, 2024 recipient of the ASCAP Deems Taylor Virgil Thompson Award for Broadcasting, a program that seeks to present the vast body of choral repertoire in a way that is intelligible, relevant, entertaining, and uplifting. I'm your host, Ethan Sperry, the Barry Stoll Professor of Choral Music at Portland State University in Portland, Oregon, and on today's program we are celebrating the 50th anniversary of the Portland State University Chamber Choir, which I conduct. That choir gave its first ever performance on May 19th, 1976, so depending what day you're listening to this, it might be 50 years ago to the day, today. And the Chamber Choir has been known for making albums of young composers who were lesser known when the choir recorded, but became quite well known in the choral world, especially Veljo Tormes and Eriks Eschenvalds. So we're going to be listening to that music today, starting with an album recorded in the 1990s under the direction of Bruce Brown called On American Shores, the first American recordings of the composer Veljo Tormes, one of the leaders of the singing revolution in Estonia. My favorite cycle on this album is called Autumn Landscapes, seven miniature movements, each under 90 seconds in length, showing little movements of the autumn as we head into winter. I think you can imagine Estonia up by the Arctic Circle, knowing that the winter is coming and you literally won't see the sun for months, is a larger event than it might be in other areas of the world. In the first movement, we hear about the late summer and know that this summer will never return. We see the clouds racing through the sky as the winds pick up. We see the pale light as the sky begins to dim. We see the crimson leaves falling. We see the wind blowing along the heather flower. We see the cold autumn night moon. And then the seventh and most famous movement, Heather, the explosion of the purple flowers all throughout the fields, the last gasp of nature, sort of a carpe diem moment. These are the Autumn Landscapes by Veljo Tormes, performed by the Portland State University Chamber Choir under the direction of Bruce Brown.

You're listening to Sounds Choral. I'm your host, Ethan Sperry, and today we are celebrating the 50th anniversary of the Portland State University Chamber Choir. We just heard their recordings of Autumn Landscapes by Velio Tormis, and now we will move on to recordings of music by Eric Eschenwalds that I recorded with the choir in the 2010s. We were the first American choir to record any of Eric's music, and I think it's some of the most beautiful music written by any living composer. The first track we're going to hear is called The First Tears, a lengthy setting of a Native American legend of the raven and the whale, and the raven watching, causing the death of their friend the whale, crying the first tears that the world had ever known. Set for a whole set of experimental instruments, native flute, jaw harp, metallophone, and choir divided in some of the most unique ways. After that, we'll hear his setting of the In Paradisum, the end of the Catholic liturgy for the Requiem. He wrote it in memory of his grandmother for viola, cello, and choir. And again, I think you'll hear these incredibly beautiful tone clusters which work just as well to capture the nature of the divine as they do of the divine in nature. The Portland State University Chamber Choir, under my direction, The First Tears and In Paradisum by Eric Eschenwalds.

You're listening to Sounds Choral. I'm your host, Ethan Sperry, and today we are celebrating the 50th anniversary of the Portland State University Chamber Choir. You just heard their recordings of two wonderful pieces by Eriks Eschenvalds, The First Tears and In Paradisum. The Chamber Choir has also been known for elevating popular music into much more complex arrangements of pop songs than most choirs do, and we're going to listen to two of those recordings off of our album, The Songs Remain, that were released this year as part of our 50th anniversary. The first is an arrangement of the song Transparency by the artist Kamau, arranged by Nicholas Knipp, and the second is an arrangement of Leonard Cohen's very famous Hallelujah, which I produced. I hope you'll hear the sound of the choral voice singing pop music, as opposed to just the solo voice, can be very, very beautiful, and it's one of my favorite things in choral music. So enjoy these two recordings from The Songs Remain, recorded by the Portland State University Chamber Choir.

That was the Portland State University Chamber Choir singing some popular music arrangements. And we're going to close today's program with two more tracks by Velio Tormis from the PSU Chamber Choir's album On American Shores, the first American recording of music by Velio Tormis. The first is, I think, one of his most beautiful pieces called The Singer's Childhood, for a female soloist repeating an ostinato with an increasingly complex choral background, sort of the complexity of childhood growing up around you, and closing with the singer's closing words. Thanks again for listening. The award-winning Sounds Choral is produced at the studios of WWFM, the Classical Network, David Ozenberg producer. I'm your host, Ethan Sperry, the Barry Stoll Professor of Choral Music at Portland State University. 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
1: This opera broadcast has been made possible in part by a generous bequest from Victoria J. Mastrobuono, who had an enduring love of opera and a desire to share it with others.

Intrigue, mistaken identities, and romantic misadventures unfold in 19th century Vienna. Sentenced to prison, the wealthy Gabriel von Eisenstein slips away from his fate by going to a party. Unexpected twists are never far behind as the Vienna State Opera presents Johann Strauss Jr.'s comic masterpiece, Die Fledermaus. Hello, I'm Lisa Flynn. Today we're in Vienna for this performance, recorded on New Year's Eve 2025, with Marcus Poschner conducting a cast headed by Jonas Kaufmann, who's making his role debut as Eisenstein. After Mozart, few composers were able to match Strauss's gift for combining lightness, transparency, and vivid orchestral color as he does in Die Fledermaus. Strauss was deeply influenced by Italian and French opera, and he blended those styles with the popular dance music of the day. Waltzes, polkas, can-cans, gallops, and chardash run throughout the opera, showing how Strauss was open to the sounds of many different cultures, and it's just one reason why his music remains so fresh today. The story centers on a lavish party at Prince Orlovsky's. As the curtain rises, Eisenstein's housemaid, Adela, gets what she thinks is an invitation from her sister. To take the night off, she invents a story about a sick aunt. Meanwhile, Eisenstein has been sentenced to jail for insulting an official, something he blames on his hopeless lawyer, Dr. Blind. But before he reports to prison, his friend Falke convinces him to spend the evening at Orlovsky's party instead. What Eisenstein doesn't realize is that Falke has an agenda of his own. Some time ago, Eisenstein played a humiliating prank on him, leaving him to walk home through town drunk and still dressed as a bat, or Fledermaus, after a masked ball. Now, Falke sees his chance to get even. Without telling Eisenstein, he has also invited Adela and Eisenstein's wife, Rosalinda, to the party. Meanwhile, Rosalinda has problems of her own. After Eisenstein supposedly leaves for prison, her former admirer Alfred turns up and tries to win her back. When the prison warden Frank arrives, he mistakes Alfred for Eisenstein and arrests him instead. Then Frank heads off to Orlovsky's party too, because he has received an invitation of his own. In Act 1, we have Jonas Kaufmann as Eisenstein, Diana Damrau as Rosalinda, as Falke, Adrian Erode, Ilya Stapler as Adela, Jörg Schneider as Alfred, Lucas Schmidt as Dr. Blind, and as Frank, Jochen Schmeckenbecher. Our soloists, as well as the Vienna State Opera Chorus and Orchestra, are conducted by Marcus Poschner. Here now is Act 1 of Johann Strauss Jr.'s Die Fledermaus from Vienna.

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Now, Falca's elaborate revenge plot is fully underway. That was Act One of Johann Strauss Jr.'s Die Fledermaus. Marcus Poschner led the orchestra and chorus of the Vienna State Opera. In the cast were Jonas Kaufmann as Eisenstein, Diana Damrau as Rosalinda, as Falca, Adrian Erode, Jörg Schneider as Alfred, Lucas Schmidt as Dr. Blind, Ilya Stapler as Adela, and as Frank, Jochen Schmeckenbecher. Next week, we head to the famed La Scala in Milan for Gaetano Donizetti's dramatic and gorgeous Lucia di Lammermoor. Speranza Scappucci leads an exceptional cast and the chorus and orchestra of La Scala. I'm Lisa Flynn. Shortly, we'll have Act 2 of Die Fledermaus from Vienna.

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1: I'm Elliot Forrest. 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
3: Few composers are so intimately associated with one city as Johann Strauss Jr., who gave Vienna its unofficial anthem, the Blue Danube Waltz, and whose music is heard throughout the city. His opera Die Fledermaus has been a traditional part of the New Year's Eve celebrations for 125 years, and the performance in 2025 was even more festive as it was part of a year-long celebration of the 200th anniversary of Strauss's birth. The city hosted exhibitions, ballroom events, and gala concerts, culminating in today's performance of Die Fledermaus at the stunning Vienna State Opera. In the second act, the champagne is flowing at Prince Orlovsky's party, and everyone has arrived in their finest disguises. With Orlovsky's help, Falca's revenge on Eisenstein is about to unfold. Eisenstein is passing himself off as Marquis Renard so he can avoid being recognized and arrested. At the party, he flirts with Adela, who insists she is not his housemaid but a Russian actress. He also befriends Frank, the prison warden, who believes he has already arrested Eisenstein and is hiding behind a fake title of his own, Chevalier Chagrin. And then comes the richest twist of all. Eisenstein falls for his own wife, Rosalinda, who has a

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1: 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Иван Верюнки.
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The clock strikes 6 in the morning as Prince Orlovsky's champagne and dance-filled party comes to an end. Both Eisenstein and the jail warden Frank know they now must report to the prison. That was Act 2 of Johann Strauss Jr.'s Die Fledermaus from the Vienna State Opera. In the cast, you heard Jonas Kaufmann as Eisenstein, Diana Damrau as Rosalinda, Daria Sushkova as Orlovsky, as Falka, Adrian Erode, Ilya Stapla as Adela, and as Frank, Jochen Schmeckenbecher. Next week, we have an opera full of drama and passion, Gaetano Donizetti's Lucia di Lammermoor, as we head to Milan and La Scala for an exceptional performance led by Speranza Scappucci. I hope you'll be listening. I'm Lisa Flynn. Shortly from Vienna, we'll have the final act of Strauss's Die Fledermaus.

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1: Rejoice, rejoice, rejoice. I grew up singing in choir at school and also marching in the marching band, carrying a flag, not an instrument. I first became interested in classical music when I was a child, and my parents took me to hear Kathleen Battle at the Academy of Music in Philadelphia. It was a thrill, and I was hooked. I'm a therapist, and on my commute in the morning, I find that WWFM is really therapeutic for me. The music takes me to this very calm place and prepares me to be talking with people about those meaning of life questions. There would definitely be a huge blank spot on the radio dial or the internet if WWFM wasn't there. My name is Judith Beebe. I'm from Princeton, New Jersey, and I'm a supporter of the Classical Network.
2: We're at the Vienna State Opera for a special performance of Johann Strauss Jr.'s masterpiece, Die Fledermaus, recorded on New Year's Eve 2025 during Vienna's world-famous celebration of the holiday. The final act brings us to Frank's prison, where the jailer, Frosch, is, as usual, rather drunk. Frank soon arrives with a serious hangover, followed by Adela, who is looking for the Chevalier Chagrin in hopes that he will finance her acting career. Then Eisenstein turns up to serve his sentence, only to be told by Frank that Eisenstein was already arrested the night before. Rosalinda arrives next, hoping to free Alfred, who was arrested in Eisenstein's place, and she asks for the lawyer, Dr. Blind. Eisenstein decides to impersonate Blin, and in the process discovers what really happened the previous night and how Falca set the whole revenge plot in motion. Once the truth is out, Eisenstein begs Rosalinda's forgiveness and blames it all on the champagne. She accepts, the two are reconciled, and Adela finds exactly what she was looking for, an enthusiastic and wealthy patron in Prince Orlov.

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0: Volca reveals that the entire night's chaotic events were really a practical joke. His revenge for being left stranded in public wearing a bat costume. All is forgiven, and everyone can blame the champagne for their misbehavior. We've heard Johann Strauss Jr.'s Die Fledermaus, recorded on New Year's Eve 2025 at the Vienna State Opera House. In the cast were Jonas Kaufmann as Eisenstein, Diana Damrau as Rosalinda, Daria Sushkova as Orlovsky, as Volca Adrian Erode, Ilya Stapler as Adela, as Frank Jochen Schmeckenbecher, Jörg Schneider as Alfred, and as Frosch Michael Niavarani. Markus Poschner led our singers, as well as the Vienna State Opera Chorus and Orchestra. Daniel Goldberg is the producer of our WFMT Opera series, thanks to Rebecca Nystedt and the WFMT Operations Team. Our executive producer is Roger White. Today's program comes from a partnership with the European Broadcasting Union and the Austrian Broadcasting Corporation. We'll continue our opera tour of Europe next week as we head to Milan's famed La Scala for a performance of Gaetano Donizetti's romantic and drama-filled Lucia di Lammermoor. I'm Lisa Flynn. Thanks for listening. Celebrating 50 years, this is the WFMT Radio Network.
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1: Hello again from the Sunday Opera. This is Michael Kanacki, and I have more music of Johann Strauss, The Sun, on this segment. And we are going to listen to a segment of a ballet he started but did not complete at his death. It's Aschenbrödel, Cinderella. It was completed by another well-known composer of ballets, Joseph Baer. It's a wonderful piece, and many sections of it have been lifted to be performed on their own. In this, Strauss set Cinderella in a modern Viennese fashion salon in a store where the heroine, Greta, a shop assistant, must outwit her stepmother and sisters to win the heart of a painter at the county opera ball. This selection of Cinderella by Johann Strauss II via Joseph Baer will be performed by the Austrian Radio Symphony Orchestra, and it's conducted by Ernst Theiss. Here is Aschenbrödel, selections from

0: On the Classical Network, you heard a selection from Johann Strauss's Aschenbrödel, Cinderella, that he didn't get to finish. That was finished by Joseph Beyer. I hope you enjoyed that. It's a beautiful piece, and I will try to play the entirety of it on an upcoming program at some point. In this recording, you heard the Austrian Radio Symphony Orchestra of Vienna, and our conductor was Ernst Theiss. Well, that's it for me. Thank you so very much for joining me. I hope you will stay tuned, where, as always, Ted Otten is waiting in the wings, ready to join me for the Dress Circle. This is Michael Kanacki. I hope you have a wonderful evening.
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0: Hello and welcome to The Dress Circle. 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
1: And this is Ted Otten.
0: And on today's program, since we are just edging our way into the month of September, we are going to be looking at more opening numbers and overtures from the shows of September. Now, I must say, September is not turning into a great month for openings anymore. It's been since 2021, since there was a new opening on Broadway, and that was actually a continuation of a show that was basically shut down because of COVID, and that was Waitress. So we don't have anything new for you, so what we're doing is going to the old.
1: That means the world of operetta. And we're going to start with a very ancient one, and that's Robin Hood. And it opened for the first time on September 26, 1891 at the Standard Theater. And it played for

0: You just heard the overture to Robin Hood, an opening from 1891, and it played 40 performances in this run. The Ohio Light Opera Orchestra was conducted by J. Lynn Thompson.
1: Now, you might have figured out that that was a good quality sounding recording. That's because, I promise you, we are not playing anything from the 19th century on today's program. Because of the Ohio Light Opera Orchestra and some revivals, we have very nice recordings of all of this, so you're going to hear them without any crackle or hiss, I promise. In fact, we are going to the Ohio Light Opera Orchestra and J. Lynn Thompson once again for our next opening. They are performing the Red Mill Overture. Originally, it opened on the 24th of September in 1906 at the Knickerbocker Theater, which was demolished in 1930. It used to be at 1369 Broadway at West 38th. It ran initially for 274 performances, which at this point in history was a really solid run. It was only revived once in 1945, and it ran for 531 performances then. Some of the songs you may have heard by Herbert: Moonbeams, Every Day is Ladies' Day with Me, and The Isle of Our Dreams. He wrote this show with Henry Blossom. So here is Victor Herbert's overture to The Red Mill.

0: That was the overture from Victor Herbert and Henry Blossom's The Red Mill. In this recording, you once again heard the Ohio Light Opera Orchestra, and our conductor was J. Lynn Thompson.
1: If you don't know the Ohio Light Opera Orchestra, I suggest you find out, because they have recorded a number of things for which we only have their recording. We're going to another overture by the Ohio Light Opera Orchestra, conducted by J. Lynn Thompson, and this one is for Sweethearts. The opening we're celebrating this time is September 8, 1913, at the New Amsterdam Theater. Victor Herbert wrote the music. Robert B. Smith wrote the lyrics, and this show was on Broadway 3 times. One of the most popular songs by Victor Herbert is included in this score. Pretty as a Picture is its name, and you might remember that one. We're going to hear the Ohio Light Opera Orchestra, conducted by J. Lynn Thompson again, with the overture to Sweethearts.

0: You just heard the overture to Victor Herbert's Sweethearts, and this came from 1913, and then it had a run of 136 performances. You heard again the Ohio Light Opera Orchestra, conducted by J. Lynn Thompson.
1: We'll turn next to an operetta by Oscar Strauss, and it was one that caused a bit of consternation because it was based on a work by George Bernard Shaw, Arms and the Man. And when Shaw saw it, he was so upset he swore no musical was ever going to be made from any of his works. And he held to that until My Fair Lady came into being. The Chocolate Soldier opened on the 13th of September in 1909 at the Lyric Theater, which was demolished in 1996 as part of that 42nd Street makeover. It ran initially for 295 performances, and this operetta was on Broadway 7 times through 1947. We've got a series of songs from the opening, and this is probably due to a studio cast recording that was made in 1958, which starred Reza Stevens, and this is the way it was adapted. It's the only one I could find. You'll hear the introduction, We Are Marching Through the Night, performed by the ensemble, and We Too Are Lovely, and that will be performed by Reza Stevens, Joe Sullivan, Sadie McCollum, and the ensemble.

0: That was an opening sequence from The Chocolate Soldier by Oscar Strauss, Rudolf Bernauer, and Leopold Jacobson. You heard the introduction, We Are Marching Through the Night, and We Too Are Lovely from a studio cast recording from 1958, and our singers on that recording were Reza Stevens, Joe Sullivan, Sadie McCollum, and the ensemble. This is Michael Kanacki.
1: And this is Ted Otten.
0: And you're listening to overtures and opening numbers from the shows of September on The Dress Circle.
1: We'll continue now with another Ohio Light Opera Orchestra overture to Blossom Time. And Blossom Time in this run was 516 performances. It opened on September 27th, 1923 at the Ambassador Theater. And Blossom Time, you know, is based on the music of Schubert, arranged by Sigmund Romberg. Dorothy Donnelly wrote the lyrics and the book, and we're going to hear once again the Ohio Light Orchestra, conducted by Stephen Bias.

0: You just heard the Overture to Blossom Time, and that was written by Franz Schubert originally, adapted by Sigmund Romberg and Dorothy Donnelly.
1: And that show, once again, was on Broadway many times, and some of the revivals were yearly. It came back for the first 4 years, and it was well attended in all of those. We have a Rudolf Frimmel, one of the American operetta kings, work up next, and he wrote this with Brian Hooker and William H. Post. It was The Vagabond King. The Vagabond King opened on September 21st, 1925 at the Casino Theater, and it seems there were at least two of those in New York, and this was also demolished in 1930. It ran initially for 511 performances, and remember, these were huge runs. These were sold-out hits at the time. It was based on a novel entitled If I Were King, and it was revived once in 1943. The hit songs were Love for Sale, not the one you're probably thinking of, Love Me Tonight, and Only a Rose. We're going to be listening to another Ohio Light Orchestra recording, and this one also features Stephen Bias conducting, and he'll be joined by the ensemble because we have the Overture to the Vagabond King, and that leads right into an ensemble number called Like a Bubble in Our Glasses.

0: That was the overture and opening number, Life is Like a Bubble in Our Glasses, from The Vagabond King by Rudolf Frimmel. The Ohio Light Opera Orchestra was conducted by Stephen Bias this time.
1: We're going now to the overture to The New Moon, and that's by Sigmund Romberg and Oscar Hammerstein II. It was revived twice in 1942 and in 1944. The revival starred Dorothy Kirsten. We're going to be listening to an Encore's City Center cast for this one, and the Coffee Club Orchestra is conducted by Rob Fisher.

Our final overture comes from Wiener Blut, Vienna Blood. Its only revival happened on September 11, 1964, at the Lundfontein Theater, where it ran for 27 performances. Music by Johann Strauss. Glenn McDonough did the lyrics, originally based on Victor Leon and Leo Steins. And the original production ran for 35 performances in 1901. This overture is performed by the Berlin Municipal Orchestra, and our conductor is Hans Lenzer.

0: With the overture to Wiener Blut, we have to bid you goodbye, but hope you'll join us next week for more music from Broadway and Hollywood. Until then, this is Michael Kanacki.
1: And this is Ted Otten.
0: Wishing you a very pleasant evening from The Dress Circle.
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8: I'm Elliot Forrest, and it is my pleasure to welcome you to the next broadcast of the radio series from the Chamber Music Society of Lincoln Center. David Finkel and Wuhan Artistic Directors. Now in its 56th season, the Chamber Music Society is one of the world's leading chamber music presenters. From its home in New York's Alice Tully Hall, on tour and on recordings, the Chamber Music Society delivers dazzling performances by virtuosic musicians to countless devoted listeners. On this program, we hear a pair of dramatic works. First, it's an octet for piano, winds, and strings by Emily Balakirev, followed by the stunning string quartet in C-sharp minor, Opus 131 of Beethoven. Here's co-artistic director David Finkel with more.
9: Mili Balakirev was a self-taught Russian nationalist composer who lived during the 19th century, when Russia was in the process of finding its own musical voice. That movement would culminate towards the century's end, when composers such as Tchaikovsky and Rachmaninoff wrote truly Russian works that attained well-deserved masterpiece status. Along the way, composers such as Balakirev experimented passionately, identifying native Russian musical idioms and incorporated them into their works. Balakirev's contemporaries included composers such as Glinka, Rimsky-Korsakov, Borodin, and others. His octet for piano and winds is a true rarity, but worth a good listen and a good performance such as this. Unfortunately, it's only one movement long. Balakirev wrote out the piano part for the other movements, but never finished its complete orchestration. Ludwig van Beethoven's Late Quartet, Opus 131, concludes our program today. It is a work so unfathomably great that it lives almost in isolation. Its seven movements, played without pause, constitute a kind of life journey, the opening movement's haunting fugue reappearing triumphantly among the finale's thunderclaps and galloping stallions. In between, Beethoven's